0: G'day, it's Dylan Lewis adding a little mischief to your arvos. Think tunes that get you moving. Cause baby, whether you're high or low. Guests you didn't see coming.
1: You know, this is the circuit of art.
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0: And enough chaos to feel alive. But not enough to panic. Leave your serious hat at the door as I bring some cheek to the business end of your day. Welcome to the house of fun. 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

0: Amadou and Mariam from 2017, Bofu Safu from La Confusion. My name's Yumi Steins. How are you going? I also host, besides doing Double J weekends, I also host a podcast on ABC called Ladies, We Need to Talk. We did just this week a story about trad wives and what is the context we may be missing around this internet phenomenon. I thought, okay, if we're talking about that, let's see what Nara Smith has been up to lately. She is probably my favourite influencer in this genre because she's clearly being satirical a lot of the time, but I think early on that was missed, that she's kind of taking the mickey out of the whole situation. She's exceptionally beautiful. She's a model influencer. She's got four kids and she does these hilarious videos where she's like, my kid wanted Cocoa Pops and so I thought I'd make some from scratch because I don't want those emulsifiers in my kids' bodies. And then there's these slow motion videos of her wearing couture, sometimes with feathers and crap, like you, stuff that you couldn't cook in realistically, and then painstakingly rolling out little tiny balls of Cocoa Puff and then baking them so that her kid can eat Cocoa Puffs. Anyway, it's really annoying and also absolutely compelling. This is what she said recently, which was, I have to say, quite a relief to hear her say this stuff.
1: I'm obsessed with you.
2: Is there a tissue paper somewhere? People online think I'm perfect, but I think the internet is whatever you make it. So obviously I don't share moments that are harder or more private or messy. So I get that people might think that, but I'm not. Always trying to be perfect doesn't really work, and that's not the reality when you have kids. I have four kids, my kitchen's a mess, and my house is loud.
3: We all feel seen.
0: Right?
4: Did you put a corner lash on today?
0: So that's Nara Smith admitting that her house doesn't look like that all the time. And part of her job is to kind of, you know, fool us into thinking that she's perfect and we are therefore inferior by comparison. Have you ever gone down an influencer trad wife rabbit hole? Because part of it is rage bait, but also, wow, what an amazingly attractive woman. Speaking of, let's play a song about rabbit holes from Jaguar Jones. This is 6 years old. It's called Rabbit Hole.

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0: And Epicure reunite after their 2010 breakup. 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

New music from Lady Hawk. I am enjoying that immensely. And it's so great to see Lady Hawk back in action. She's had a kid. She's kind of quit the music industry and then she's returned saying, yeah, I'm relaunching myself. Kind of taking the piss, but she said she's angry at the moment, mostly at billionaires effing up the planet. And she said, as a queer person, you start to feel smaller and smaller, so you need to make yourself bigger and bigger. It's frustrating and I'm so sick of it. I didn't know what to do, so I thought I'd start to make music. My name's Yumi. I hope you're feeling the music that we're playing today here on Double J. I'll be back tomorrow. Tomorrow, you know what I think I'm going to do? I'm going to celebrate Fat Bear Week. I'll tell you more about it tomorrow, but it's delightful. Another thing that fills me with delight is every now and then I like to give a recommendation. If you're getting married, if you're celebrating an anniversary, or if a friend is doing this and they want some musical inspiration, I think this should be top of the playlist. I'm not going to play the whole thing. I'm just going to give you a taste of Fall Into My Arms by

get the idea. It's so good. That's from 2016. It's 10 years old from her album Blastoma. And I think if you were walking down the aisle to that, or renewing your vows to that, or just kissing somebody all over the face to that song, that wouldn't be remiss. Today I was talking about rabbit holes, and Nyree has a song called Rabbit Hole from her first ever album called Lamentations, and I think I'm going to play it now. You're on Double J.

0: Whipping in a Vanquish, your subtle disposition, demeanor, I love it.
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0: So confident with the swag, lackadaisical with it. Your Mac and Maybelline, perfect complexion, angel body, orangina bottle shape. Mommy show me.

And McCarran's daughter lotion. I now understand why your ex are trying to cause commotion. Caribbean queen conceiving my little belly ocean. Like to hear your voice when you get to speaking. Hypnotic when we sex, how your water faucet be leaking. Maybe my description might be reaching while I'm climbing out. I ain't done with you yet. Now what you

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Then join me, Tom Ravenscroft, as we dive deep. 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

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My God. 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The name of that song was Someone Great. My name's Yumi. Hey, earlier this week I visited a friend with a baby, a brand new 10-week-old and a toddler as well. And I was shook, you know. I like to go

Maybe to see any friend with a new baby, because I've had four myself and I know exactly what it's like to be, you know, very housebound. You've got this new, very dependent little creature, and it's very, very lovely to have people pop in with food and company and making cups of tea. And if need be, I'll just hop up and do the dishes or whatever, whatever it requires doing, fold the laundry, that kind of thing. Anyway, so I went to my friend Alex's and her house was cleaner than mine, right? And I went to the loo and I was like, look at all these surfaces that are clean in this bathroom. This is ridiculous. And it wasn't just, I don't think it was like a mad scramble, Yumi's coming over, I better clean up. I think the house is clean all the time. So I mulled over this and then I took it to my kids and I went, hey, so I saw a friend and she's like in the most hectic state anyone can be, right? Which is two babies. One's a toddler, completely wreaking havoc, and the other is a brand new baby, meaning you don't have your hands free to clean. What the hell? And my delightful 12-year-old was like, yeah, but mummy, I bet she has a partner who does that stuff. And I was like, yeah, she does. Apparently he has OCD. He's very clean. She said, well, Dad, there you go. There you go, mum. Don't hold yourself to the same standard. Oh, just shout out to everybody who's going through it at the moment. I've got a lot of friends who are dealing with elderly parents in the pointy end of that life cycle, if I dare so be so blunt as to say that. And it really, really is a lot. So if you're not in that state but you can show up for that friend, I think that you should. I think you should see what you can do to support them as they go through this, which very much leads me to this next song from Julia Jacqueline. It is going to make you cry. I don't know how teary you are. I'm pretty close to tears a lot of the days of my life. This is a beautiful song. It's called, now I've forgotten, I Wish. And the message of the song is, I wish I'd had help back then. I wish I'd had better friends. I was lost out there in the cold and the cost felt immeasurable. And I think she weighs up when she teams up with the maids who do guest vocals on this, that it's better now. But then the song reverts back to, yeah, but I wish it had been better then. It's a beautiful song from her album, The Gem, Julia Jacqueline on Double J.

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Day with me, Yumi Steins. I'm here every weekend in the mornings doing 8 a.m. till midday, so I will be back tomorrow to do all this again. I've got some bangers planned for tomorrow, but still to come today, I've got some War on Drugs, I've got some Jamie T, and I wanted to wish a big happy birthday to Tracy Thorne from Everything But The Girl, who turns 64 today. Happy birthday, lady!

But I think I'll play her best known song from Everything But The Girl. It's called Missing. I want to play the Todd Terry Club mix. But I've had arguments about this song because of the lyrics. Can you miss something like the desert misses the rain? Because if it's desert, technically, did it ever have rain? That always bugged me. Does it bug you? Have I just infected you with that annoyance? Let's play the song, Double J.

0: 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What is it? 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
2: Getting up, come on, we're getting up, come on, we're getting up. Yeah, I said that we can, where you going?

The War on Drugs with the song Who's That from this year's Who's That, formed in Philadelphia. Kurt Vile left the band soon after they debuted their first album in 2008, but still doing good. War on Drugs. My name's Yumi. I have been having fun today playing songs called Rabbit Hole, and I could go on and play like another hour and a half or 2 hours worth of quite well-known songs called Rabbit Hole. I won't though. I've just got one more from Jamie T. But before I do, I just want to play you one of the ones that landed on the scrap heap. It's by a Japanese like noise producer called Deco 7. And this song, like I don't want to test our friendship. So I'm just going to play a little bit of it. It's called Rabbit Hole, and it will make you feel glad you're sober if you are, because listen to this. It's brain-warping stuff. Yeah, okay. It's like too many food additives, but in a song. Rabbit Hole. My name's Yumi. Let's play the Jamie T version. Much, much better on Double J.

Kaz Tran here, inviting you to hang out with me on Weekend Arvos on Double J. Whether you're digging around in the backyard, cooking up a storm in the kitchen, or heading back from a big day of sport, I've got the perfect soundtrack.

John Glacier, who is a female London-based rapper, poet and producer, and that song is called Bond Girl, sounding really good on a Saturday morning. And if you want good music to take you through your afternoon today, please be listening to Double J for the rest of the afternoon. We've got Kaztran standing by to just give you Live at the Wireless, Kimbra and a bunch of company for the remainder of the afternoon. Don't go away. It's going to be great. I wanted to leave you with a song from Beth Orton from 1997's Trailer Park. I know you know the song. It's She Cries Your Name, but it's not the case of somebody you love calling out the wrong person's name. I think she's telling it more from an aerial perspective, looking down on somebody in anguish. And from her perspective, she's got soundscapes and landscapes that you can visualize so wonderfully. It's quite epic storytelling, not just the words, but the sounds as well, from the wonderful Beth Orton. Great song to leave you on. I'll see you tomorrow.

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7: This week, we're taking you back a couple of years to Kimbra's intimate performance at the Melbourne Recital Centre. Since we first met Kimbra 15 years ago, she's approached her art in an ever-evolving and fearless way. For this set, which was recorded in 2023, the New Zealand artist did something a little different. She called it an experiment in presence, where she challenged the audience to put their phones away, minimise the chatter and applause, and be truly present in the moment. The result is a beautiful and intimate show, and her expressive vocals are in full force. So get ready to experience Kimbra. 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

Good evening, Melbourne. I have something to ask of you. You could say it's an experiment in presence. For tonight, I ask that you do not applaud me. For tonight, I want not praise nor celebrity. For tonight, I ask that you use no phones. For I want you to be here with your eyes alone. Now, let us take you to a place where silence is the aftertaste. We'll make for you a meal of wild vibrations. We'll shake the air with sound information. But then be still and know that we are all reckoning with who we're about to be.

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1: Hey, me again. I just wanted to say that the last few weeks with you have been amazing. It's been so much fun. Like, I've really, really loved hanging out with you. I'm not looking for anything too serious at the moment, but, like, definitely keep in touch with me. You know, you got my number.

Melbourne, I have one more song I want to play for you. I want to thank you so deeply from the bottom of my heart. This has been a night I'll never forget. This last song is it's called Version of Me. I released it on an album called Primal Heart. And I'll just bring up a quote that it makes me think of. It says, "The defining characteristic of the organism is striving." So it's this thing that we do to evolve, right? We strive. We long. Strive toward the moon. Strive to be just a better person. And I talk in the song about falling short of that all the time. But I want to leave you with the sentiment that

We're all becoming. We're all still becoming. There's still more versions to come. And I feel grateful to you for allowing me to explore so many versions of myself throughout my career. Melbourne is where I started out, so I have a very special love for this city. If you've enjoyed the show, of course, I invite you to applause after this song. If you didn't, all good too, that's fine. We've all shared a special space tonight, and I thank you again.

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0: See you soon. I want you to give it up for my band. Jacob Bergson on the keyboards, everybody. Come on out. Wenzel Cooper on the drums, everybody. Thank you to Beck Sandridge for opening tonight. I love you.
1: Ending on a fantastic song from her debut album, Vows, a record which has just had its 15th anniversary. That's Kimbra with Cameo Lover, recorded live at the Melbourne Recital Centre back in June 2023. 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I'll see you same time next week, right here on Double J's Live at the Wireless.

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2: Hello and a very good afternoon to you. It is Kaz Tran here with you on this final weekend in September. What are we getting up to today? I've got a bunch of awesome tunes to soundtrack it all, whether you're getting stuck into some spring cleaning, some school holiday side quests, or gathering together with a bunch of friends to watch the AFL Grand Final. Heaps of great tunes are coming your way over the next few hours, including Shepparton's own Briggs bringing the rap metal energy on his new project Big Noda, teaming up with Tom Morello. Some driving jungle sounds from King Gizzard and the Lizard Wizard and the thumping pub rock of Northern Beaches group Coffin. In amongst all that, absolutely delightful faves from Died Pretty, Missy Higgins and Salt and Pepper a little bit later on in your Saturday afternoon. Let's get it all underway for now with this one from Dan Sultan on Double J.

0: G'day, it's Dylan Lewis adding a little mischief to your arvos. Think tunes that get you moving. Cause baby, whether you're high or low. Guests you didn't see coming.
1: You know, this is the circuit of art.
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0: And enough chaos to feel alive. But not enough to panic. Leave your serious hat at the door as I bring some cheek to the business end of your day. Double J. Love you.

James Blake is coming for his first Australian tour since 2019. With his new album, Trying Times, in hand, he's got a string of East Coast shows this December. Catch James Blake in Brisbane, Sydney, and Melbourne. Plus, Queens of the Stone Age are returning down under for some of their biggest shows ever. They're bringing along some kick-ass supports too, including one of the wildest cold acts of the 90s, Primus, and the unstoppable Tropical F-Storm. Queens of the Stone Age are here from Tuesday, December 8th, hitting venues in South Australia, Tasmania, and then along the East Coast. For dates and info on these tours and more, head to the Double J website.

on Double J, a pretty perfect Saturday afternoon hangover cure from Queens of the Stone Age. It does feel a little bit late in the day to still be nursing a hangover, but you know, that one also functions pretty well as a lazy kind of psychedelic flavor tune to stretch out to on your weekend arvos. Queens of the Stone Age, right there, dropping the riffage and the snarl to lean into atmosphere and whoa, delivering some very laid-back feels on that song called Easy Street. It is from an upcoming new album coming out in October, which they are getting around the place to tour. They are playing in the States right now, but will be in Australia in December for a massive tour for Double J, bringing along Primus as well as our very own Tropical F Storm. All of the dates and details up for you now on the Double J website. Took you back to the mid-90s to hear a classic from Tripping Daisy with I Got a Girl. Indeed, you do have your weekend arvos girl with you right now. It is Kaz Tran, hoping the day has been keeping you and treating you well. I got a tune for you right now from this week's fabulous dinner mix, which was curated by Jack Parsons, frontman of Melbourne rock band The Pretty Littles, serving up a bunch of the band's favourite songs from their favourite bands, a lot of them from their hometown of Nam, Melbourne. Artists like Possible Humans, Loose Tooth, Love Migrate. If you love Australian music, I can only urge you to check out the dinner mix by Jack Parsons of The Pretty Littles. You can listen back anytime on the ABC Listen app. But this one was a fab tune I lifted off of that dinner mix playlist from a, well, originally Perth musician who is Melbourne-based these days, goes by the name of Allah. And this tune is called I Want It All on Double J. I want

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3: Alone in Central Park when

Oh, yeah, paying tribute to the funk, soul, and R&B greats, and then cementing his place in that lineage as well. The one and only Prince, with the title track to his mid-2000s comeback album, and that is Musicology. A little bit of a get down throwdown for your Saturday afternoon here on Double J. I've got a tune for you now from this week's classic album, which comes to us from Mark Ronson and the Business International, the 2010 release from the British-American super producer was Record Collection, an album in which he was really keen to, well, move away from the retro soul sound that he'd been pegged with, which is fair enough given that he helmed Amy Winehouse's brilliant Back to Black album, and then put out his own Motown Stax covers album pretty soon after that as well. But in 2010, he was really keen to show off his wider musical influences as well as his incredible abilities at collaborating with the incredible guest lineup, which ranged from people like Q-Tip and D'Angelo to Ghostface Killah and then Boy George and Simon Le Bon, as well as featuring members of Kaiser Chiefs, the Dap Kings and the Budos Band across this collection of tunes, which was eclectic but at the same time felt like a cohesive kind of collection of tunes. You can check out the full Record Collection by Mark Ronson and the Business International episode on classic albums on ABC Listen. Three of the tunes went on to feature in the Hottest 100 too, you might recall, of 2010. This one taking out the highest position at number 10, Somebody to Love Me on Double J.

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on Double J, a songwriter with a particularly unique bent for exploring subject matter of the more uncommon kind for the average musician. For example, say the science of human consciousness, the mystery of existence, as well as where creativity interplays and intermingles with it all. Just another day at the office for Mr. Paul Dempsey. That one, the title track to his album of 10 years ago, is Strange Loop, for your weekend arvos here on Double J. Keep an eye out for Paul Dempsey as well. He's getting out and about in early December, taking his Christmas karaoke shows on another run of limited dates, playing at the City Recital Hall in Sydney, the Gov in Adelaide, Brisbane's Tivoli, and the Forum at in Narm, Melbourne. So yeah, do keep an eye out for Paul Dempsey on the road, Christmas karaokeing it up in December. But talking about Paul and his karaokeing talents, he has been a big fan of covering David Bowie on recording and for these shows. And, you know, on the subject of David Bowie, and on this particular day, September 26th, being the European Day of Languages, which is celebrated to, well, you know, pay tribute to Europe's rich linguistic diversity. I thought it would be

good and fun for us to hear David Bowie singing a classic track of his in German. This is his version of Heroes, titled as Helden, and his vocal take on this is such a standout. It really sort of elevates the urgency and emotion of the song to another level, singing it in German. Let's hear David Bowie right now on Double J with Helden.

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3: Stay here in Ireland. With the chains that bind your chest, your eyes are bloodshot red when you're looking at the rents, you're past alive in wet cement. Two great jobs and a life that's filled with work, but the bank will only leave, your heart will hurt. Stay here in Ireland and never find a peaceful rest. Work to the bone just to pay off all your debts. Your life unfolding in a mess. But there's life in those bonny rowan trees that put the beauty in the only air I breathe. Stay here in Ireland and sing your troubles into song. Bankrupt yourself just to stay where you belong. Hide all our morals in the past to make it last, cause we're terrified to leave the laptop class. Stay here in Ireland and you'll suffer through the grey, cause that money won't take your pain away. And your heart still makes you stay here in Ireland, where nothing comes for free, but you'll find beauty in the depths of Irish seas. Stay here in Ireland, cause you've been here all your life. What's another night inside this building site? Despite the price, the only ones you've ever loved all live within your neighbourhood. How could you leave without putting up a fight? Stay here in Ireland and you learn to count your blessings. There's no future found around a life of planned obsolescence. The job of your dreams has been replaced by machines, but it's hard to complain once you look beyond the shores. Stay here in Ireland, in a town that's torn and hollow. You're torn apart by love, a place like Deirdre of the Sorrows. Borrowed lines and times won't outshine the horror of tomorrow. So you'll stay another day and you'll take all that you can swallow. Stay here in Ireland and see the Morrigan sight. What was the price of a night is now the price of a pint. Destined to stay behind, these upturned roots will die, but I'll try and nurture them and hang on for another summer of good drying. Stay here in Ireland and you learn to bite your tongue, because your labour puts the boot down on someone. No peaceful way to make a tongue. See you drink your loss in pubs and grit your teeth through all the they talk for fun. You've got some Lanny and scholar pent up on squalor, spouting Ouroboros horrors on the bar still. These slumlord-like dialogues are a cartoon, and I'll watch them eat their legs when they can't move, and I'll smile through it.

0: I'll never leave, I have to leave. 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
1: Oh, the heartbreaking desperation at the core of that song. Some incredibly bleak scenes, but boy, do they make for a moving banger. That one comes to us from Irish musician David Balfe under his moniker of For Those I Love. That is his song called Of the Sorrows. And talking about bangers, King Gizzard and the Lizard Wizard, just before that, delivering a delirious dive into some jungle and techno territory on their song Level 5 from their latest release, Alien Metal. Kaztran here, keeping you company on your weekend arvos with the latest from Alabama Shakes on the way for you really soon. But let's

have a bit of a Saturday afternoon come down. A sweet one at that. Care of Lisa Mitchell, the Sydney songwriter, is playing at the Old Stone Hall, I should say, in Beechworth, Victoria this evening. This one is from her debut album, Lisa Mitchell, for you Saturday afternoon on Double J. This is Neapolitan Dream.

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9: The new era. The new chapter. New chamber. Face off. Oh yeah, I'm supposed to come in by now, right? All right. Hey, yo.

On Double J, making a stand and leaving it all behind. Meg Mack using her incredible voice with such confidence as well as nuance, as we heard on that track. I'm Not Coming Back from her mini album Hope. Meg Mack's going to be playing as part of the fantastic Queenscliff Music Festival coming up at the end of November. 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Kaz Tran here with you on this 26th day of December, European Day of Languages. Yes, is marked on this day, September 26th in 2026, celebrating the diversity of European languages. I played a track a little bit earlier on from David Bowie performing his classic track Heroes entirely in German, an absolutely chilling and incredible version of his own song Heroes as Helden. I wanted to play another song to mark European Day of Languages today from one of our very own, an Australian band who have brought, well, the richness of cultural diversity in sound as well as language to their music for their blend of jazz, ska and funk and Latin rhythms, but also for singing in multiple languages, particularly Spanish, French and Portuguese. 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

third release. 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

On Double J, the booming sounds of Northern Beaches pub rockers Coffin, featuring the barking ferocity of drummer and lead vocalist Ben Portnoy on that song of theirs called Sleep In It, from their latest release out in Oslo. They're going to be playing a bunch of dates on a massive UK European tour through November and December, and will be back in Australia for their biggest run of dates in the country in February and March next year. Going to take a pretty big pivot, take our foot right off the pedal to hear this one, a light and airy tune with some very perceptible 60s Beach Boys kind of sunshine vibes emanating from this tune by Australian duo Looloo. This is their latest tune called Rewarding Melody.

0: 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What the fuck I'm thinking about?
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2: Kate Miller-Heidke moves between the epic and the intimate on her new album. 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

0: masterpiece.
1: Perfect excuse for a bit of a Saturday afternoon square dancing with that playful, folky, twangy little heartbreaker from Saya Gray. That one taken from her album of last year is a song called Shell of a Man. Kaz Tran here, hanging out with you on your weekend arvos here on Double J. I hope you're having a fantastic day for yourself. I've played you a couple of tracks already to mark this day, September 26th being European Day of Languages. But there is another, well, World Event Day, which occurs on the 26th of September. Aside from the fact that it is also my sister's birthday, happy birthday, Belinda, by the way, love you. It is a multi-tiered day, isn't it? The 26th of September is also World Contraception Day. Yes. Marked on the 26th of September with the unifying theme of No Barriers, Just Choices, Contraceptive Access Now. And right now, there is little debate about the song that I'm going to play for you. A tune that had, well, safe sex and contraceptive use as its themes and its message. Square, front and center of this absolute classic track by Salt and Pepper. On Double J.
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0: on Double J, sliding that mid-90s Australian classic into your Saturday afternoon, a track that launched Sydney band Leonardo's Bride into the hearts and minds of fans right around the country. That is, of course, Even When I'm Sleeping. And before that, the expansive and dark throb of a fantastic song by Fontaines DC, the lead single from their upcoming new release due out next month called Dopamine Chamber. Fontaines DC on your weekend arvos with Mary Ann. Kaz Tran is my name. Very glad to be keeping you company on your weekend arvos on Double J. Whilst we are in this mellow and melancholy slash yearning love state of mind, it feels like an absolutely perfect time to hear a track from this week's feature album, which comes to us from an artist who truly epitomizes the description of a chameleonic musician. His career has taken us gleefully all over the map, but for his latest album, he leans into the deep, lost and lonesome feels, which he is an absolute master at channeling.
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Change and Morning Phase on his 15th album, Ride Lonesome. His first in 7 years. It was made in the same Hollywood studio with the same band. And strings arranged by his father, David Campbell. Ride Lonesome by Beck, the feature album on Double J.

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1: Hey, 2010 future right in front of me. Damn, I couldn't think of what I wanna be. I can hear my inner child calling me. Told me everything I got is all I need. Industry's bugging, I'ma show him something back when I was cooking up a summer week. Younger me is on the rise like he lit a fire.

freeing the mind and the magical spirit of the inner child and younger self. That is Dobby from his fantastic Marshmello album of this year. A key track from it that is Free Your Mind. Before that, Bag Raiders, In With Sunlight. They're currently overseas and will be returning to play a bunch of big festival dates in Australia and New Zealand from October into early 2027. Played you Sunlight from Bag Raiders. It is Kaz here with you on your weekend arvos on Double J, talking about touring. The wonderful Rowena Wise is getting set for her Australian album tour, which is kicking off midway through next month, kicking off at Howler in Melbourne, Bridge Hotel in Castlemaine, and then she's headed off right the way around the country. 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This is Rowena Wise with Diamond in the Rough.

0: 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An incredible lineup of guests will share 5 songs that shaped who they've become and stories you've never heard before. People like David Byrne, former New Zealand Prime Minister Jacinda Ardern, country star Lainey Wilson, and Savage Garden's Darren Hayes.
1: My mother had a terminal illness. She had COPD, but we thought we had a decade or more with her. I just thought I'd see her at Christmas. I thought I'd see her the next time. I didn't get to say goodbye to her.
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2: Yeah.

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Attention, you're paid closer, you need a makeover. 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

0: we just shake heads. 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It's me.
1: Hey, it's Double J.

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1: Adventuring on the high seas with the Presets, who have blessed us with a brand new festival to add to our summer calendar this year. They're going to be taking their friends Cut Copy, Lady Hawk, Bang Gang DJs and Bag Raiders on a mini tour hitting Melbourne, Sydney and Brisbane. This new event is called Forever After, very proudly presented by Double J. You can check out all the dates and details up on the Double J website. But played one for you there from their Pacifica album called Ghosts. Before that, a new track for English producer James Ellis Ford, who has delivered his second solo album called Lost in Another World. A really extraordinary record made in some pretty challenging circumstances. It was written and recorded in just over 2 weeks last year while he was in hospital receiving chemo following an acute myeloid leukemia diagnosis. An incredible situation to turn out a record in, absolutely. He joined Double J's Tom Ravenscroft to chat about his diagnosis, how music's invigorated him through his recovery, and how limitations shaped the making of this new record called Lost in Another World. And I played a track from it for you called The Ever After. Once again, from the new record by James Ellis Ford. Kaz Tran here with you for a little bit longer on your Saturday afternoon here on Double J. Let's lock into some punch-drunk, fuzz-drenched sounds right now for you from Metric on Double J.

0: G'day, it's Dylan Lewis adding a little mischief to your arvos. Think tunes that get you moving. Cause baby, whether you're high or low. Guests you didn't see coming.
1: You know, this is the circuit of art.
2: I think obviously this album is very big feelings.
0: And enough chaos to feel alive. But not enough to panic. Leave your serious hat at the door as I bring some cheek to the business end of your day. 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Double J.

A great one to kick your heels up to on this Saturday afternoon from Canadian artist Lisa LeBlanc. That is Whole Lotta Talkin'. And that is it from me. Thank you for your company. Please stay tuned, though. A whole lot of delightful talking and deep listening coming your way with your Take 5. Zanro is sitting down with country music star Lainey Wilson coming up for you in just a couple of minutes' time. I'll check in with you again tomorrow from 1 p.m. Take care till then. I'll leave you now with some Groove Armada on Double J.

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1: It makes me feel like, okay, if Dolly Parton believes in me, then I'm fine.
2: Yeah.
1: If I've got her little, you know, approval, then I'm gonna be all right.
2: That's a pretty big cosign.
1: Yep. We're
3: Raised in small-town Louisiana, Lainey Wilson is now selling out huge arenas across the world.
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4: Thank you so much. God bless every single one of y'all. I don't even know what else to say.
3: Through it all, her southern charm shines through. And you can see how her childhood has gifted her the values that have made her succeed.
1: My daddy used to always say, if you tell all your business, you ain't got none. I'm like, well, I tell too much of my business, so sorry about that. But that's how I'm going to wind up on the prayer list back home. What you think?
3: With the whirlwind of her life sweeping Lainey up over the past few years, I asked her to choose the songs that keep her grounded. You can watch this Take 5 right now on ABC iView and see us dancing along to every song. Growing up in a small farming town, music was Lainey's lifeline to the outside world.

0: Country music was her constant. It taught her everything about life, love, and family.
1: Those songs took me somewhere, and they made me feel something. And I just wanted to feel that over and over and over again. And then eventually I got to the point when I wrote my first song, I was like, I want to make people feel that way. I want to tell a story. I want to take them somewhere. I want to take them back. Drinking watermelon
2: moonshine. Was your dad or your mom musical? Like, where did your passion for music come from?
1: There was always music playing in the background. My daddy can play a little bit of guitar by ear and piano by ear. My mama sings the loudest in church, but that don't mean she's good. So there was a deep love and appreciation for music in my house. And yeah, you just couldn't escape country radio. We felt like we just felt like they were singing directly to us. I didn't even realize that country was a genre. I thought it was really just like a way of life. But

0: all these reasons, I asked you to take five with the songs that keep you grounded. Mm-hmm. What's your first choice?
1: Mel McDaniel, Louisiana Saturday Night.
2: Louisiana Saturday Night.
0: This is a fun song.
1: This is a fun song.
0: Where does it take you?
1: It takes me home. So I'm originally from Northeast Louisiana. I'm from a town called the Village of Baskin, which is a population 170.
0: Wow.
1: 170. Yep. And I'm very proud of like where I come from. I feel like I am who I am because of Baskin, and I feel like I tell the kind of stories that I tell because I'm from there. It's the place that raised me. And when you're from a town of 170, I mean, you're either like helping your daddy in the field farm, or you're sitting around a table like this and you're telling stories, or you're hearing the stories that you've been hearing for years, and they somehow get better every single time that you hear them.
0: What's Baskin like? Is it a farming community?
1: It is a farming community. Mm. So my daddy farms corn, wheat, soybeans, oats. We have horses. He's a very busy man. I compare what I do to what he does a lot of the time. Like, there's a lot of similarities of just like getting up and doing the thing, busting your tail. You know, a storm could roll through and wipe it all away. But at the end of the day, like, if it's what you know and it's the only thing you know how to do, you just get up and do it anyway.
0: And you sow the seeds with the faith that there's gonna, be a crop that's reaped from those.
1: That's it.
0: However many years later.
1: And eventually you will have a good year if you just hold on one.

0: When you heard Louisiana Saturday Night, did it feel like someone was singing your story, that it was something you could connect with and understand?
1: For sure. You know, I felt like they were singing about my family, you know, where I was from, and just even how Mel McDaniel, like, phrased a lot of the lines. You know, a lot of redneck people or country people, however you want to say it, it's like they say things kind of in a backwards way. That's just like their language.
0: How do you mean?
1: Just I feel like a lot of the things that I even say, you just kind of look a little bit like, that didn't really sound right, but it kind of sounded good.
0: Your brain can figure it out.
1: Yeah, it's just like, oh, I see what you did there.
0: Yeah.
1: I feel like that's exactly what he did. I felt like he was speaking my language.
2: Louisiana Saturday night. Waiting in the front yard, sitting on a log, a single-shot rifle and a one-eyed dog.
0: He uses a lot of everyday terms. He's talking about like a one-eyed dog, and there's a real capture of the beauty of the everyday, the imperfections of the everyday as well.
1: That's right.
0: There's something really beautiful about that that makes, I guess, everyone feel welcome, right?
1: For sure, and that's how my folks are. Like, that's how the people of Baskin are. They are like, open arms, I will give you the shirt off my back, I will help come pull you out of a ditch. It doesn't matter what time of night it is. Like, I am there to stand in the gap with you. Mm-hmm. And that's what really has, like, shown me how important it is to have, like, a close-knit community around you, to have your village of people. So when moving to Nashville, I knew it might take me a minute to, like, find my people, but I knew that I needed to. I needed to have those people that could come pull me out of the ditch if I needed them.
0: If you and I were to go out for a Louisiana

0: and a Saturday night, what would we do? What would we get up to?
1: So we'd load up. We'd probably crank up a little Mel McDaniel.
0: Do you mean like load up?
1: Well, that too. But, well, let me get there. So in Louisiana, they have these things called drive-through daiquiri shops.
0: Okay. Sounds dangerous.
1: It is dangerous. That's how we do it in Louisiana. So you go through there, and as long as you don't like poke the straw into the cup, then you won't get a open container ticket.
0: Okay.
1: So you just wait till you get home, and then, but yeah, it's the best daiquiris ever. We'd probably just go find somebody's backyard, build a bonfire. Just being with people
0: mm.
1: and just like celebrating life.
0: Sounds like home.
1: Yep, that's it. We

0: I'm imagining you in this small town of Baskin, and you know, it's a farming community, there's 170 people there. Mm-hmm. Did you know that you had talent, that you were good at this, that you could sing and you could write songs?
1: I believed it.
0: But it's like sometimes that's all you need, right?
1: That's it. I knew that I needed to believe it in order for anybody else to believe it.
0: Yeah.
1: I came home from my best friend's house. We were having a sleepover and I had written a song. She went into one bedroom and I went into the other and we were like, let's write a song and come back and share it with each other. And mine was
0: so wholesome, by the way.
1: Yeah, I know. It was really, really cool. Because then my mama picked me up and I told her, I said, I wrote a song. And I sang it to her, just a cappella, because I didn't know how to play an instrument at the time. And I think she was pleasantly surprised. And then the next week, I brought her another song and I'm like, hey, listen to this song. And my mom was a teacher. And so she was the kind of teacher that like would help kids find their strengths and kind of push them in that direction. She was a gifted and talented teacher. And so that's what she did for me. She like encouraged me and bought me little books to read and would listen to my songs. I would go in the bathroom and play these songs for her at 11 years old when I learned how to play the guitar. And she was a little bit of my like sounding board at that time. So yes, I had to believe it first, but the people around me were really taking notice of like how serious I was about this. And so then they started believing, but it started there. Yeah, I know a few things a man ought to know. When I was 9 years old, I went to Nashville for the first time and I wrote my first song at 9. I got my first pair of bell bottoms at 9. Like a lot happened at 9 years old, but I remember where I was on the interstate in Nashville when I told them, I said, this feels like home. I just knew it. And I think they, in a weird way, knew it too. They just kind of like had this weird sense of peace about knowing that this is what I was going to choose to do, whether I ended up doing anything real big or not. Like, I am a storyteller, I am a songwriter, and I was going to do that.
0: So I have to ask, you're 9 years old, what are you writing songs about?
1: Tequila and cigarettes and everything else, like things I didn't need to be writing about.
0: Things like, that you, like, didn't even understand.
1: How do you even know what tequila is? And man, I got a finger. Here's to you, my middle finger.
0: She got Can you remember when you found your own voice, when you started writing things from your own perspective?
1: I think it was when I started playing guitar at 11. It almost just kind of like broadened things for me. I felt like I was starting to be able to kind of like find different melodies, and it felt just like the songwriting world was like getting bigger. I feel like every song I write, even now, I feel like I'm finding more of my voice, and I've written 5,000 songs, you know? It's a lot of them will never see the light of day, but I feel like sometimes you got to get through the rough ones to get to the good ones. And it's been song by song for me.
0: Do you think that writing songs and that compulsion to keep writing has helped you understand yourself better, kind of work out who you are?
1: 100%. Every time I sit down to write a song, it's a therapy session between me and whoever it is I'm writing with. I'm like, let me dump this on you. And I feel like I learned something about not just myself, but the world in general, like other people getting to step into somebody else's shoes and write from their perspective.

0: I definitely think I view the world a little bit different had I not written songs or chosen to write songs.
1: Yeah. How old were you when you first started performing in front of a crowd?
0: My first performance was at kindergarten graduation.
1: Huge flex.
0: Huge flex.
1: Hey guys, I got this.
0: Yeah. I was dressed up like a little butterfly, because I was representing the letter B in the alphabet, and I sang a song called Butterfly Kisses.
1: Cute.
0: Yep. And it was, I just remember being out there, the spotlight on me, the little play that we had done right before my performance. I was supposed to eat a cherry, and I told my teacher, I'm like, I hate cherries, Miss Sturdivant. And she said, well, just for the play, like, you just got to get up there and just, you know, just eat it. And I remember the spotlight being on me. It felt like 10 minutes of me just sitting there trying to chew that cherry, and I could not swallow it. And my granny, she walked up to the front of the stage and held her hands out like this, and I spit the cherry into her hands, and then I carried on singing Butterfly Kisses. And I was like, well, I should have known this was going to be a shit show.
1: I was going to say, you sound like a pro from the beginning.
0: You just got to roll with it.
1: On with the show, right?
0: Yeah.
1: You also had a really interesting early career as a Hannah Montana impersonator. Yes, tell me about how you found your way into that and what kind of life that was.
0: Wild. I had the best of both worlds. But my eighth grade teacher, I just remember her standing up in front of the class being like, is there anybody in here who would be willing to put on a Hannah Montana wig and show up to my little girl's birthday party? I'm like the first one to raise my hand. I'm like, this is my moment. This is my time to shine. And she was like, would you really do it? And I said, yeah. And so I already had a little portable sound system. And I went and bought the Hannah Montana karaoke track. And I learned every song on it. You get the best. I did a whole show. I sang on a flatbed trailer. When I tell you it spread like wildfire, I did it for 5 years.
1: Wow.
0: I did like 3 or 4 parties a weekend.
1: Oh my God.
0: Yes.
1: And you were the go-to Hannah Montana.
0: I was. I did Louisiana, Mississippi, Arkansas, Texas, Tennessee.
1: Oh my God, you were touring interstate?
0: I was.
1: That's wild.
0: In eighth grade.
1: Jeez.
0: Yeah. And a lot of the time, I would open up for Hannah Montana. So
1: Lainey Wilson
0: would get up there. And I was like, because they're going to hear these songs I've been writing too.
1: I love that.
0: Play them and then run back there and change. And
1: that's very smart.
0: We did it.
1: Yeah, that shows a lot of determination as well from a very young age. That you're like, people are going to hear my songs.
0: For sure.
1: So what did you do? Just kind of step behind a curtain and take the wig off or put the wig on?
0: Wherever there was to change. Sometimes I'd run into people's house if it was a birthday party at the house and change really quick. Sometimes it was behind a tree at a park. You just do what you got to do. Yes, throw the wig on, throw the little sparkly dress on, and I learned a lot. Yeah. I did learn that, like, okay, if this is something that you are serious about, ain't nobody else going to go get it for you. Yeah. You just got to go get it yourself. And yeah, it was a big learning experience for sure.
1: Yeah, I bet. What's your next song?
0: My next song is Lynn Womack, I Hope You Dance.
1: Huge hit.
0: Huge hit.
1: Why did you choose it?
0: First time I heard it was in sixth grade, and I remember the teacher came in with like the boombox on her shoulder, playing, you know, and was playing the song, and she was like, I really want y'all to pay attention to these lyrics.
1: Like she walked into the classroom with the boombox playing the song?
0: Well, she had like the boombox, and then she hit play. I just remember, for the first time in my life, like, a song hitting me different. A lot of songs have, like, hit me as a child, but I was hanging on to, like, every word, every lyric. And that is one of those moments where I was like, okay, Lynn Womack just, like, made me feel this way from a 3.5-minute song. She made me feel like I could do anything I set my mind to. Mm. And so this song has honestly been somewhat of an anthem for me and my life. And I just remember like watching the music video on CMT and just dreaming about doing this. And so I always think back to this song of how it just planted a big seed in my life. And I'm so glad the teacher walked in there that day and hit play.

0: She must have known what she was doing, right? Because it is an incredible anthem for throwing your hat in the ring.
1: It is.
0: For no matter what happens, saying, you know what, I'm up for this. I'm going to step into this.
1: That's right. I want to go and I want to see things and I want to make sure that I'm doing the things that make me feel like Lainey the sister, the friend, or, you know, just go stand beside an ocean and remember that there is a much bigger plan, and just reminding yourself that, like, you were given this gift and this talent and you're supposed to use it for good, and just like having small reality checks like that to keep your feet planted on the ground. And that's what I took from that song.
2: Promise me that you'll give faith a fighting chance, and when you get the choice,

0: Given that you had such incredible self-belief and also drive from such a young age, did you sort of see that, oh God, I have to figure out what else there is in life and make sure that I never lose sight of that? Because that seemed quite astute for you as someone in sixth grade hearing that song and knowing that's the right balance for life. Not many people reach that at such a young age. They're kind of more on the hustle track.
1: For sure.
0: And then they figure it out way later. But you seem to have cottoned onto that quite early.
1: You know, I think my family always like encouraged me to be nothing but myself. And the people that I like grew up around are so just like, you know, like I said, proud of where you come from, and you take pride in the way that you talk and all of these things and like what you do for a living. And I always knew that like I was gonna need to be willing to like grow and change for the better. But I knew that I needed to find the people who weren't like trying to change me necessarily. If anything, they were just trying to like take what I do and elevate it in a certain direction. And so, yeah, I've honestly been always a little bit hard-headed with just being like, even if it means this is gonna take me 10 years, you know, because it wasn't until about year 10 that things in Nashville started to look a little bit different for me. They say it's a 10-year town, and it was spot on with the success of my song, Things a Man Ought to Know, almost to the day. And I was willing to take the long way around if that meant that I could just be myself. Because trying to be successful in a business and have like a long, long, long career, it seemed just like a heavy thing to be anything other than myself. And I looked at people like Dolly Parton and Reba and a lot of the ladies in the 90s that I felt like, no, they talked how they talked. And they sang about what they wanted to sing about, you know? They were, like I said, willing to grow and change and color outside of the lines. But at the end of the day, I feel like they held on to that thing that made them them.
0: What were you doing in those 10 years, that decade of the overnight success?
1: Yeah. So at 19 years old, 2011, I packed up a little 20-foot Flagstaff bumper pull camper trailer, which I think y'all call a caravan, and hauled it to Nashville, and I got to park it in a studio parking lot of a guy named Jerry Cupid. Jerry was actually from Baskin too, and my grandfather back in the 70s believed in him and thought that he might could be a songwriter producer and gave him a little bit of money to move to Nashville.
0: Wow.
1: So as a favor in return, years later, he let me park my camper in his parking lot for free for the first 3 years I was there. And so every day, you know, you wake up in your little camper, I'd walk into the studio, and Jerry was really the one that just taught me how to write a song. He was my mentor growing up. Every single time he would come to Baskin to go see his mama, he would stop by my house and like listen to the songs that I had been writing and tell me what to do to fix them. Or, you know, he's like, if you're writing about a blue truck, well, how does that truck make you feel? How fast is the truck going? Like, really just helping

guide me. And so it's really special to me to think about what my grandfather did for him ended up helping me.

0: 7 that I got a publishing deal, and then year 8 got a record deal, and then really that's when the hard work started. I felt like I had been like preparing for the race, and then I finally entered it, and now I'm running it. You know, it's like all of these other years from the time I was 9 to moving to Nashville, and all the like, all of that work was really just building the foundation, you know, and getting me ready for now.
1: You were limbering up.
0: I was. Yeah, I was.
1: And what made you keep the faith?
0: I think that right there is just like that weird sense of peace I got as a 9-year-old little girl, like knowing that this was a calling, like knowing that, I don't know, I needed to figure out how to do it. I knew how it made me feel. I knew that even if I was a teacher, at the end of the day, I would probably still be coming home and writing music. And I just, we got one life, and I wanted to be happy doing what I love to do, and I'm very glad that I listened to that spirit.
1: I can really hear that really strong sense of, you know, strength and resilience in Heart Like a Truck. Mm-hmm. So it's quite poetic that this becomes your breakthrough single. I got a heart like a truck. It's been drugged through the mud. Because it has that same spirit of Leanne Womack's song.
0: Yep.
1: For you, being able to pay it forward with that song,
0: yep,
1: to all the little Laneys in the world.
0: For sure.
1: What does that feel like?
0: It feels good. I want them to know, you know, all the little girls and the little boys at my show, I want them to know that this was not a overnight success for me. You know, I've been told at different times by people in the industry to not talk about how long I've been at this. And I just don't agree. You know, I'm like, this is my journey. I don't want it to look like I have like just showed up to town and this just happened. I want these little kids to know that even if you're not moving to Nashville to be a country singer songwriter, whatever it is, like things might not happen when you want them to, but they're gonna happen how they're supposed to, as long as you keep showing up and you keep being a good person and being kind and loving people and working hard, and then you can't go wrong.
1: Tell me about Cowgirl of the Night.
0: It will be my favorite part of the show forever. I think when I'm 80 years old on stage, I will probably still be crowning somebody Cowgirl of the Night.
2: I am beautiful.
0: It's my favorite part of the show. It's a moment where I get to like scan the crowd and just kind of let the feelings take over of like, okay, this is a little girl that I feel like needs to be Cowgirl of the Night tonight. And I've learned throughout this journey, and it's something my mama has told me for years too, that like what you say to yourself is very important.
1: Mm.
0: And you speak it and you start believing it. And so every time that these little girls are up there and they are the cutest things ever, it kind of reminds me to like practice what I preach. You know, I'm like, okay, if I'm up here telling these little girls, you are beautiful, you are smart, you are talented, I got to remember that too.
1: What's your next choice?
0: CCR, Looking Out My Back Door.
1: Credence, what a classic.
0: Oh my gosh.
3: Looking out my back door.
0: So I actually got to meet John Fogerty not too long ago.
1: Oh, wow.
0: I sat at a table with him. We were honoring him, and it was something for me to call home about and tell my daddy, like, you won't believe who I sat by tonight, because this is the one CD that my daddy kept in his truck at all times. He's like, you need to be listening to some of the CCR stuff a little bit more. He was like, it's always just got a good groove to it, and I would always know if my daddy liked something, whether he was like tapping his boot or not. And so if it had that CCR vibe to it, then he liked it.
1: In terms of feeling grounded as well, it's kind of an interesting song because it has got that kind of kinetic energy, like you feel like you're in a car or on a train or something.
0: For sure.
1: It feels like you're moving. But he's talking about coming home. He's talking about

0: locking the front door. Like, how is it a song that keeps you grounded?
1: And I think he actually wrote this song for his son. I think he was maybe like on the road, and I catch myself doing that kind of stuff too. Just like when you're not at home, you're writing about home, or you're writing about the people that you love, kind of thing, to take you home. Because we all want to feel like we're there, you know, even if we're nowhere near it. And yeah, I feel like it's just about perspective. It's about seeing the world from that point of view. And yeah, it's just one of my favorite songs. The groove, the message, all of it.
0: Did that honky-tonk rock and roll, you know, country rock and roll sound seep into your system as a little kid when you were listening to that CD in your dad's truck?
1: 100%. I was in the back seat coming home from dance lessons, playing the air guitar. Like, yes, there's something in the water down there, for sure.
0: And it's also, you know, this Creedence were only around for a short time, a good time, not a long time.
1: That's right.
0: But they were right in the thick of, you know, hippie culture exploding in the States. For you, you're a country artist, you're a country rock artist, but you also proudly wear your bell-bottom spirit.
1: That's right.
0: On your pants, you know. Do you reckon that some of that kind of Creedence hippie culture is a draw card for you as well? Like, what draws you to that late 60s aesthetic and feel, that free love?
1: Oh my gosh. I've always loved it. Even like as a little girl on Halloween, I would always just want to be a hippie. Like every year.
0: Is that
1: like,
0: scary?
1: What are you going to be? I know, they're like, what's going on with this chick? But every year it's like me with the peace sign, you know? And I loved it. I loved like the throwback. I love like things that feel like they tell a story.
0: Yeah.
1: And I mean, I'm a sucker for a good story. Also, I just have always felt just a little free spirited. And I just remember like people coming up to my mama and being like, Lainey is just like, gives off like she's just gonna like travel the world, and she's just like going with the flow. She is like the free spirit. And that's just how I always was.
0: Yeah. And you wear it well as well. Those bell bottoms are incredible.
1: I'll take it. I'll take it.

0: The last few years, you know, you've reached huge success across the world. Yellowstone has reached a global audience. Mm-hmm. You've won a Grammy. You've won multiple country music awards. You were the first person, the first woman since 2009 to become Country Music Entertainer of the Year since mm-hmm. Taylor Swift. I'm thinking of this song and John Fogerty coming home and locking the front door, but there's still this kind of wildness happening beyond the window. There's elephants, there's this mm-hmm. fantastical world. Mm-hmm. What happens for you when you come home to Nashville and you lock the front door? Is your mind still racing?
1: I'd be lying to you if I told you it wouldn't. I feel like my mind is always racing. But I've kind of used it like, I've used it to my advantage. Even like my song Can't Sit Still. I've been looking in the mirror saying, girl, you gotta chill. But I can't sit still. Honestly, it talks a little bit about my ADHD, you know. It's just like, at times when I'm laying in bed after a show, my mind is just going woof, woof, woof, and it takes me a minute to really calm down. But when I'm home, I try to do whatever I possibly can to just get centered and grounded and focused, and doing all the simple things is what helps me get there. And it's riding horses. It's sitting on the front porch with my dogs and my fiance. It's FaceTiming my nephews. It's, like I said earlier, it's all those things that make me feel like Lainey, the sister and the friend and the dog mama. And so I can be the artist and the best version of the artist that I feel like people have connected to. It's important for me that I do not lose that.
0: What's the first thing you do when you walk in the door after getting home from tour?

0: Probably snuggle my little French bulldog, Hippie Mae Wilson.
1: It's her Hippie world. Mae Wilson.
0: She is. She's so rotten. It's bad.
1: She's a French bulldog.
0: Oh, and she's got an attitude. Like, she plays games with me. I'm like, what did I do? And she'll just, you know, side-eye me. I'm like, bro.
1: Classic.
0: This is, like, emotionally...
1: I did enjoy your architectural digest as well, where you talk about your bedroom and the curtains and that being a real sanctuary. And I can see why that would be really important to have that space where you can just breathe out,
0: for sure.
1: Where for a moment no one's looking at you and you can just be Lainey.
0: Yeah, yeah. It's, you got to have those moments. I think that's for anybody. Just got to unplug every now and then.
1: You know,
0: there's definitely been times where I've, you know, opportunity kind of came all at once. And I was going to say yes to it. You know, like, I've been working for this my entire life, but I'm learning as the journey continues to just go at like a certain speed, that I got to take the time to do whatever it is to fill my cup so I can keep pouring out. And you can't keep pouring out from a half empty cup for a very long time.
1: What's your next song?
0: Brothers Osborne, I'm Not For Everyone.
1: Tell me about Brothers Osborne.
0: I have loved Brothers Osborne for a long time. We actually share the same producer, Mr. Jay Joyce. And when I was trying to figure out, like, who I wanted to work with in Nashville, when I had just signed my record deal, I wanted to work with whoever was doing Eric Church's records and Brothers Osborne, because those were the records to me that, like, just sounded like they were living this life of their own. It felt like they were doing something over here while the story was doing something over here. It just like scratched this certain part of my brain.
1: What do you mean by that? They were doing something over here while the story was doing something over there?
0: I felt like you could, like, listen to just the music and it was telling a story of its own while you could listen to the lyrics over here. That's probably an ADHD thing.
1: I understand that. It's like a kind of parallel line and you can engage with both or either, but it all makes sense.
0: For sure.
1: Yeah.
0: It feels good.
1: Yeah.
0: So it's like you can decide whichever one you want to pay attention to. Maybe you can pay attention to both of them, but it just felt different than anything that was happening at that time. And so, it's Mr. Jay Joyce, he can definitely, like, stir stuff up in a little pot and, like, just breathe life into it in a unique way. And so when I first heard this song, of course I loved what Jay did to it, but also I just like the message. I'm all about, like, leaning into the things that make you, and, like we've talked about, being proud of where you come from, and also, like, where I'm at in life, you put yourself out there. And you got to know that there's going to be people that love you, people that like you, people who don't give a damn, and people that hate you, you know? And that's just how it goes. You can't put yourself out there and expect that you're going to be everybody's cup of tea.

0: Open 24/7.
1: But there's something lovely about this song because it's they're singing "I'm not for everyone," but it's not like an "F you."
2: No.
1: It's like, that's okay. That's no skin off my nose.
2: That's right.
1: I can't control what you think of me.
2: That is right.
1: I'm just me. And it's almost like, I'm not for everyone and I'm going to continue being myself. I'm proud of that.
2: That's right.
1: That's a really life-affirming self-belief mantra.
2: 100%. And I think we all need to remember that. You know, like at the end of the day, social media can be a beautiful place. It can be where like people are lifting each other up and loving on each other, and then you see something that makes you laugh and cry. But then also there are people that like come out of the woodworks and they're trying to like attack you and make you feel small. But once you remember that, first of all, you aren't what you do. That's something I'm trying to learn right now too. Because I've always been like, I am a singer, I am a songwriter, I am a storyteller. But you can't be what you do, because what if this is taken away tomorrow, you know?
1: Oh man, same page. Like, it's full on that identity stuff, isn't it?
2: It is.
1: It's hard though when you have this dream from the age of 9 and then you come up and craft your whole world around realizing this dream.
2: That's right.
1: And so now you're there.
2: That's right.
1: So how much of Lainey Wilson is there in Lainey Wilson? Like, how much of yourself sits outside of the performer, the songwriter, the actor?
2: Yeah. I feel like it's always important for me to like save a little bit over here for myself, you know? It's like my daddy used to always say, if you tell all your business, you ain't got none. I'm like, well, I tell too much of my business, so sorry about that. But that's how I'm gonna wind up on the prayer list back home. But yeah.
1: Is it bad to wind up on the prayer list?
2: Yes, it is. They're like, Lord, she done gone off the deep end.
1: We're worried for Lainey.
2: Yes, we're worried for her. I'm fine. Don't worry about me back at home. But yeah, I think it's important to save some things that feel like sacred for you, and then share the parts that you want to share. Share the parts that you feel like are gonna help somebody.
1: Well, it's interesting. The timing of this song coming out was right after lead singer TJ came out as gay when this song was released.
2: Yep.
1: Which brings a whole other context to the song, right?
2: For sure.
1: For you, being in the center of, you know, a mainstream country juggernaut, is country becoming more welcoming, do you think, these days?
2: I absolutely do. Like, my family and my folks have always taught me to love anybody and everybody and lift them up, and that's what I try to do with my music, with the way that I treat people. We don't have to live the same life to love each other, period.
1: I love too that Brothers Osborne have this idea of big tent country, where everyone's welcome in the big tent. Okay. And again, it's very positive, right? It's like, yeah, we're all different, but you know what? We can all fit under,
2: that's right,
1: under the big tent.
2: That's right.
1: For you, you're operating in an increasingly huge tent. You know, you've got a massive audience that keeps on growing and growing. Is it hard to be a unifying voice, or is it challenging particularly in an increasingly divided world, in a reactive and divided world?
2: For sure, you know, it's like sometimes it's damn if you do, damn if you don't, you know? And that's a weird place to be, when the truth is I just signed up to like tell my story and whatever, and people were like, well, what do you think about this? What do you think about this? I'm like, can I just sing you the song that I've, you know, poured my heart and soul into? And I think actions speak louder than words. And that's what I hold on to. I'm like-

0: It was really amazing just watching you play live, and I think that when you see someone perform and the songs that you've chosen and the sequence of the songs that you played out, I was so struck by how positive and joyful and uplifting your songs are.
1: Yeah.
0: And I knew that listening, but watching you live, it really hit home. Because country can be sad.
1: Oh, for sure.
0: But your shows are really happy and they're really positive.
1: Yep.
0: Is that something that you think is coming from deep within? Is it something that you think actively, I want to bring this energy into the world, and it's more of a proactive approach to songwriting? Like, where does
1: it come
0: from? I
1: think it's a little combo, you know? I think just like we were talking about earlier about like what you say to yourself is what you're going to believe.
0: Yeah.
1: I'm probably not happy every single time I'm writing a happy, fun song. But I also know that, well, I've been touring now for more than 15 years. Like, I know what works. As a band and stuff too, we have figured out, okay, like what sounds are missing, what moments in the show get people going. So it's a little combo of a lot of things, but also a reminder to myself.
0: Yeah.
1: You know?
0: Manifest it.
1: That's it.
0: Fake it till you make it sometimes, in the best of ways. Country is cool again. You've sung it yourself.
1: Yeah.
0: Your Netflix show, documentary is all about that.
1: Yep.
0: Why do you think country is having such a big moment right now?
1: Oh, it's, and I don't see it slowing down.
0: No.
1: Anytime soon. I think it's just that like nostalgic feeling. Also, I think once you give it a shot, I don't know anybody who doesn't love a good story. You know? Like, I really don't know anybody who don't love a good story. And yeah. So I think it kind of keeps you sitting on the edge of your seat, and I don't know. I think it takes you home. It feels very like family oriented. It feels like all the things that matter the most to most people. And yeah, I'm so proud of what's happening. Always stay
0: humble and kind. What's your final choice, Lainey?
1: Humble and Kind, Tim McGraw.
0: Wow, this is a beautiful song. It's another song that brings us home too, isn't it?
1: Yep. I see a trend here.
0: I see a trend too.
1: I do. This song is beautiful, written by Lori McKenna, and I've written with her a handful of times. But also, Tim McGraw actually grew up right down the road from me.
0: Wow.
1: Yeah, and my step-grandmother used to babysit him. Yeah.
0: When did you find this out?
1: As a little girl, because every single time we would pass by this certain house, my mom would be like, that's where Tim McGraw was brought home from the hospital.
0: Yeah, that's the celebrity spot in northeastern Louisiana.
1: Like, that's it. And I just remember he would bring these shows to northeast Louisiana, and it was the biggest thing that had ever happened to that town, because he would bring people with him. He'd bring his wife, Faith Hill, with him. He would bring Martina McBride. He would... It was just a big deal for our community. And so for me, I was like, man, this guy's from around here. Like, if he did it, maybe I could do it too.
0: Yeah.
1: So it planted that seed.

0: And as a song too, it feels like a blueprint on how to stay grounded, right? This song, the lyrics are just so direct.
1: They are.
0: They're almost like, here's an instruction manual on how to live life.
1: That's it. And I believe Lori wrote the song to her children.
0: Mm.
1: Yeah, I think that it's words to live by. I don't think you can go wrong.
0: Beyond him being your neighbor,
1: yeah.
0: What does Tim mean to you?
1: Well, I haven't met him just yet either.
0: Really?
1: Yeah, it's time. It's time. We got to figure that out.
0: Yeah.
1: We got to figure that
0: out. When?
1: Yeah, I know. I know. Me and my sister used to listen to all of his CDs, and we would share this one set of headphones, and we'd fight over. I'm like, no, I'm next. No, I'm next. And we played that CD until, I mean, it was just scratched to hell and back, and you couldn't even play it anymore. But I remember walking up and down the driveway, my parents' old gravel driveway, just making up dance routines to his songs. And it was just like our hometown hero, you know? And yeah, I felt like this guy is from here and he did it. And if he did it, I can do it too.
0: Yeah. Was the town he was from as small as Baskin? Was it another little small town down
1: the road? A little bit bigger than Baskin.
0: Yeah.
1: But not much bigger.
0: Is it true that you wrote a letter to him as well once?
1: I did write a letter to him.
0: What did the letter say?
1: I'm embarrassed. I was 18 years old. I should have known better. You know, at 18, I wrote
0: this
1: whole
0: thing. No, that's exactly when you should be writing these letters.
1: I was like, my name is Lainey Wilson. I am from blah, blah, blah. Like, maybe you will know these names. And then I was, at the end, I basically just said, like, all I need is an opportunity and I can do the rest.
0: I love that.
1: Yes. And I don't think you ever got the letter, but.
0: I was going to say, did he ever respond? Maybe he read it and he was scared of the power of Lainey.
1: Yeah, he's like, this girl, she's too confident.
0: No, I think you're just too the right confident. Amount. It's incredible. Again, I can't kind of help but draw a line between humble and kind and things a man ought to know. Like, again, it feels like songs that are very grounded in foundational values. And I'm getting that sense from you, from the way that you've been raised, from the way that your mum and dad taught you the right way to live life.
1: For sure.
0: But also the music that you listen to, those little songs crackling through the radio and telling you the stories of how to go through life.
1: Yes, yes.
0: Yeah, do you feel like country music kind of raised you?
1: I do.
0: Yeah.
1: I think Reba raised me, Vince Gill raised me, Tim McGraw did. But yeah, and I catch myself when I'm writing music with things a man ought to know. I catch myself writing about things that, of course, my mom and daddy taught me. They taught me how I was supposed to treat people, but also how I wanted to be treated. And I feel like that's also things that country radio teaches you too. Just about what's right is right, what's wrong is wrong. And that's it.
0: Years ago, you also wrote a song called What Would Dolly Do?
1: Dear friend, my mama got to meet her not long ago. It was very special. She said, you know, Miley is like my goddaughter, but you're like my sister.
0: Wow.
1: So Dolly Parton just called me her sister. I'll take it.
0: And you're like physically standing, but really you're actually on the floor mentally.
1: Yeah. I like Dolly. One of the first things that she ever said to me was, do you have a good manager? And I said, yeah. And she said, well, is he an asshole? And I said, yes, she is. She's right over there with the curly hair. And she'll get it done. And she said, okay, I just want to make sure.
0: You're on the right track.
1: Yep.
0: What's it like to sing a song with Dolly Parton?
1: Terrifying. Especially when she's in the studio watching you. You're like, Dolly, close your ears for this. I don't know what this is going to sound like. Incredible, because it makes me feel like, okay, if Dolly Parton believes in me, then I'm fine.
0: Yeah.
1: If I've got her little, you know, approval, then I'm gonna be all right.
0: That's a pretty big cosign.
1: Yep.
0: What do you think that little Lainey on that farm in Baskin, Louisiana would have made of all the extraordinary adventures that you've had till now?
1: I think she'd be very proud. I think she would. I think back to her a lot and I try my best to hold on to her. But I think she would be surprised that things actually look like they do. And like I said earlier, you know, I knew that I wanted to do this, but I didn't have a clue what it was going to look like. I didn't know I was going to be in Australia playing arena shows, double arena shows. I didn't know that it's just better than I could have ever imagined. So I think that little Lainey would be very proud.
0: And now the whirlwind twirls away over here.
1: Yeah.
0: And a new adventure begins.
1: That's right.
0: A new album.
1: That's right. A new album.
0: Are you ready? Are you excited?
1: I am ready. I am fired up. I am partial, of course, but I just feel like now I've just lived even more life and I can share more experiences, and that's a cool place to be in, you know? It's just, I feel like with every record, I try to make sure that I'm like showing a different side and kind of just like pushing the boundaries a little bit more. I just, it's important for me to continue telling the story, but make the story different. Mm. And what do I want to talk about now? So you're definitely going to be able to see that.
0: The lyrics of this song are about the dreams you've dreamed coming to you. I feel like through all of this, you've remained incredibly humble and kind. You've lived that dream from Tim McGraw and Laurie McKenna.
1: I will take that. And back at you. With all the success and everything that you've had, like...
0: This is not about me.
1: Yeah, I know, but let's make it about you just for a second. Even if y'all cut this part, I just want to say, too, like, thank you. Thank you for being so sweet and humble and kind, because not every interview is like this.
0: Thank you. That means a lot.
1: Yep.
0: Lainey Wilson, thank you for taking 5.
1: Thank you.

0: Lainey Wilson, what a charmer. And I don't know about you, but I could listen to her speak all day long. If you loved that, make sure you watch my Take 5 with Shania Twain, who shared her incredible origin story this season too. In fact, the whole new Take 5 series is up for you to binge right now on ABC iView. Next time, a juggernaut of Australian music who's pushing every boundary and winning every award along the way.
1: Just keeps going. A lot of my early music, there was still like the veil of creative writing that wanted to make everything a metaphor and dress it up a bit. But we don't have time for the honey and the dress-ups. This is what it is.
0: From Ghana to Canberra, Genesis Owusu is one of the most talked about new artists on the scene. And it's his celebration of being completely unique that's got him here. When he takes five, you'll hear about the artists and video games who have shaped his evolution. That's next time. Hey, Zan Rowe here, and I'm back on your screens for a new season of Take 5. You'll hear extraordinary people share five songs.

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1: That was the moment I knew I'd fallen for you, our summer of love. Piggling, we take your car to the beach.

0: the fourth date, he plays a trick on me. 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
1: Is this it?
0: I think it is.
1: Is this it?
0: I think it is.
1: With the sharp black eyes, he sees my soul. Is this it?
0: I think it is.

Debt, Reading Life by Keith Richards on the RV stereo. Next thing I saw, there were sparks flying everywhere like a Disney light show. Love.

James Blake is coming for his first Australian tour since 2019. With his new album, Trying Times, in hand, he's got a string of East Coast shows this December. Catch James Blake in Brisbane, Sydney, and Melbourne. Plus, Queens of the Stone Age are returning down under for some of their biggest shows ever. They're bringing along some kick-ass supports too, including one of the wildest cold acts of the 90s, Primus, and the unstoppable Tropical F-Storm. Queens of the Stone Age are here from Tuesday, December 8th, hitting venues in South Australia, Tasmania, and then along the East Coast. For dates and info on these tours and more, head to the Double J website.

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1: 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And Ruby Gill recounts being first on scene of a serious car accident. 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

0: G'day, it's Dylan Lewis adding a little mischief to your arvos. 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Guests you didn't see coming.
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0: There's so much awesome music, and we get to play a lot of it. 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And some of this. 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
1: In 2006, Kevin Mitchell expanded his songbook and his creative horizons as Bob Evans.

fall off the earth. Take to your toes and summon the worms. The heron waits patiently, unfazed by self-service checkouts or pouches of tobacco. I know falling in love feels trivial with everything that's going on, but what if we're actually onto something? And then the heron says...

in a vertical video called Moments Before Disaster Part 4. Stop trying so hard. Your personality has been broken apart and sold back to you in a series of short-form clips. The horrors persist, but you are that same child jumping garden to garden. Ice cream dripping between your knuckles. And then the heron says...

rare aesthetic, reluctant hope core memories operating on a strict one-in, one-out policy. The young and the dying have the worst philosophies, and you are both but also neither. Nay cheek, nay chance. Never leave the bookies with a smile on your face, and remember that herons wait for no one but themselves. Good things come to those who hesitate. And then the heron says, you'll never be alone. And you gotta be patient.

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1: My shit's on point like adamantium off the sleeve.
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Industry's bugging, I'ma show them something back when I was cooking up a summer week. 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

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So

0: G'day, it's Dylan Lewis adding a little mischief to your arvos. Think tunes that get you moving. Cause baby, whether you're high or low. Guests you didn't see coming.
1: You know, this is the circuit of art.
2: I think obviously this album is very big feelings.
0: And enough chaos to feel alive. But not enough to panic. Leave your serious hat at the door as I bring some cheek to the business end of your day. Welcome to the house of fun. Double J. Love you.

James Blake is coming for his first Australian tour since 2019. With his new album, Trying Times, in hand, he's got a string of East Coast shows this December. Catch James Blake in Brisbane, Sydney, and Melbourne. Plus, Queens of the Stone Age are returning down under for some of their biggest shows ever. They're bringing along some kick-ass supports too, including one of the wildest cold acts of the 90s, Primus, and the unstoppable Tropical F-Storm. Queens of the Stone Age are here from Tuesday, December 8th, hitting venues in South Australia, Tasmania, and then along the East Coast. For dates and info on these tours and more, head to the Double J website.

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2: Beck returns to the sound of Sea Change and Morning Phase on his 15th album, Ride Lonesome. His first in 7 years. It was made in the same Hollywood studio with the same band. And strings arranged by his father, David Campbell. Ride Lonesome by Beck. The feature album on Double J.

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1: Erykah Badu and producer The Alchemist confirm there's a full album on the way. 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

0: G'day, it's Dylan Lewis, adding a little mischief to your arvos. Think tunes that get you moving. 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
1: You know, this is the circuit of art.
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0: And enough chaos to feel alive. But not enough to panic. 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Welcome to the house, some fun. Double J.

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0: 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This week, it's country music phenomenon Lainey Wilson. Drinking water,
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3: The new era. The new chapter. New chamber. Face off. Oh yeah, I'm supposed to come in by now, right? All right. Hey, yo. My rap

James Blake is coming for his first Australian tour since 2019. With his new album, Trying Times, in hand, he's got a string of East Coast shows this December. Catch James Blake in Brisbane, Sydney, and Melbourne. Plus, Queens of the Stone Age are returning down under for some of their biggest shows ever. They're bringing along some kick-ass supports too, including one of the wildest cold acts of the 90s, Primus, and the unstoppable Tropical F-Storm. Queens of the Stone Age are here from Tuesday, December 8th, hitting venues in South Australia, Tasmania, and then along the East Coast. For dates and info on these tours and more, head to the Double J website.

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0: show. What's up, man?
1: Cooling, man.
0: Chilling, chilling. Yo, you know I had to call. You know why, right?
1: Why?
0: Because, yo, I never, ever call and ask you to play something, right?
1: Yeah.
0: You know what I want to hear, right?
1: What you want to hear?
0: I want to hear that Wu-Tang joint.
1: Wu-Tang again?
0: Yeah, again and again.

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2: Beck returns to the sound of Sea Change and Morning Phase on his 15th album, Ride Lonesome. His first in 7 years. It was made in the same Hollywood studio with the same band. And strings arranged by his father, David Campbell. Ride Lonesome by Beck, the feature album on Double J.

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There is a vitality, a life force, a quickening that is translated through you into action. 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
3: Good morning. Oh, stretch it out. Come on. Sunday's started. We may as well get amongst it. Get yourself some caffeine and settle in because I got a bunch of great music to play for you today. Can you keep a secret, though? My dog, Harley, short for Erling Haaland, has started coming in to work with me. Don't tell anyone. Look, he just seems to really prefer to be inside my car, which is like a little dark womb for him, than to be left at home alone. And I'm parked in the underground car park. It's very quiet and cool and safe. There's no like beating down sun on him. He's good. But if you happen to see my car and there's a sleeping golden retriever in the back seat, please don't smash the window, okay? Because that's my fear. It's not that he'll be in trouble or stolen. I don't think either of those things will happen. It's that somebody will see him and think that he needs to be broken out and rescued, and they'll smash the window, terrifying him and also buggering up my car. For that reason, I leave the doors unlocked. Also, don't tell anyone that, okay? Thank you. Going to play a song now to just get us started on a Sunday morning. Freaking love this band. I've looked them up a bunch of times. You know, I've never seen them live. I've heard they're very lovely, very fun, earnest, like cool kids from Ireland. Fontaines DC is their name. The DC is for Dublin City, even though even only one of them is from Dublin. But I just love this song and I love their vibe. But I have a fear that if I saw them here in Australia, the room would be chockers with drunk Irish people. Don't you reckon? This is their new one, Marianne, Double J.

0: G'day, it's Dylan Lewis adding a little mischief to your arvos. Think tunes that get you moving. 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
1: You know, this is the circuit of art.
2: I think obviously this album is very big feelings.
0: And enough chaos to feel alive. But not enough to panic. Leave your serious hat at the door as I bring some cheek to the business end of your day. Welcome to the house, some fun. Double J. Love you.

I'll be Montana, you'll be Idaho from Jerome 87, who's Joe Newman from Alt-J. The song is called Brush Me Like a Horse. I love that name. My name's Yumi. Loving the music we've got prepared for you today. I've got some Bumpy coming your way, a Beatles classic, some Jessie Ware, and of course that new Beck record. We're going to play a song from that as well. But do you remember Mike Snow? So Mike Snow sounds like a guy, but it's actually a three-piece from Sweden. This might be one of their biggest songs. It's about jealousy, trying to deal with the feelings of rage when you're imagining the person that you used to love, maybe you still do love, with somebody else. This is what it sounds like.

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I don't want to picture you with nobody else but me from Mike Snow. So I wanted to play a different song from them. This one is called Animal, and it's a different idea. It's about imagining yourself as just kind of a hapless animal. Am I

0: Vietnam-based soul artist Bumpy with the song Kanana. You're on Double J with Yumi this Sunday. How are you going? Shout out to everybody who's driving right now with the windows down. Where I live, it smells like spring. I can smell jasmine. The other day, it was so foggy. I felt like I was in the Blue Mountains. Could barely see 10 feet in front of me, and yet it was so balmy and nice at the same time. Just crazy weather this week. Hey, on this day, 27th of September 1986, a Beatles song re-entered the US singles charts over 25 years after it first appeared. The song is Twist and Shout, and one of the reasons the main reason it re-entered the charts was this particular film. Picture Matthew Broderick looking absolutely baby-faced, and the film Ferris Bueller's Day Off, which is all about wagging high school.
1: So I better make this one count. The key to faking out the parents is the clammy hands. It's a good non-specific symptom. I'm a big believer in it. A lot of people will tell you that a good phony fever is a deadlock, but you get a nervous mother, you could wind up in a doctor's office. That's worse than school.
0: So it's all about wagging school. And if you've never seen the film, it came out that year, 1986, starred very young Matthew Broderick, also the guy from Succession who plays the first pancake older brother who's, you know, not very bright. Such a brilliant character. And at the end of the film, Matthew Broderick gets up on a parade float and performs the song in a, like, lip sync, Twist and Shout by the Beatles. The original song came out in 1963 from the record Please, Please Me, but this became an unforgettable pop culture moment.

0: 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You'll hear extraordinary people share five songs that made them who they are today. This week, it's country music phenomenon Lainey Wilson. Drinking watermelon
1: moonshine. 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
1: Hey, 2010 future right in front of me. 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Industry's bugging, I'ma show him something back when I was cooking up a summer week. 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

0: Double J!
1: Do you know what you've got? 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

0: Jesse Ware from this year's Super Bloom. That song was called Automatic. You're listening to Double J. I hope you are telling your friends to do likewise. Listen to Double J. A lot of people don't know we exist. And if we don't exist, then how can you listen to us and help us grow and keep our jobs? Hey, I love when a friend of mine will say to me, hey, have you heard that new album? And I'll say, I don't know the album. Tell me more about it. Or I'll say, yes, I have heard it. Actually, we're playing it on Double J. The second applies to the new Beck album. It's been likened to Sea Change, but I also think it sounds a lot like a return to form for Mutations. If I had to name one of my favourite Beck songs, I reckon it would be this one.
1: It's such a selfish way to lose. These wasted blues. Tell me that it's nobody's fault, nobody's fault but my own.
0: 1998, Mutations came out from Beck. That song is Nobody's Fault But My Own. I love that song. I don't know what it means that I love that song. Did it get me through a breakup? Was I self-blaming, or was it just a great bop? I don't know, but Beck has a new album out that everybody is saying it's back to the heyday of Beck. It's called Ride Lonesome.
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3: 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His first in 7 years. It was made in the same Hollywood studio with the same band. Strings arranged by his father, David Campbell. Ride Lonesome by Beck, the feature album on Double J.

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0: Cloud Control from 2010. That was Gold Canary. You're on Double J. Hey, coming up, we're going to play some Lizzo. And if you're loving that Erykah Badu record, we're going to play something from that as well, the one where she teams up with Thundercat. It's very cool. My name's Yumi. I want to read you something that made me lol. It's from Threads from Barty Boyo, who said, "Okay, I need help. I'm trying to think of the name of a song." It kind of went something like... Okay, I'm not sticking the landing again. Okay, I need some help. I'm trying to think of the name of a song. It went something like, "Pump up the jam, a pump up the jam, pump up the jam, pump it up, a pump it, a pump it, pump up the jam, pump up the jam, pump up the jam." Question marks, question marks, question marks. Can anyone help? I don't know. Have you got any clues? You got any ideas at home?
1: The jam,
0: might be this one.
1: Why your feet are stumping and the jam,
0: but I have to say the replies went off on this particular post. Legacy said that song is called "Riot in the Sushi Aisle," written by Neil Diamond and Lemmy Kilmister for the Dances with Wolves soundtrack. It's "Hallelujah" by Leonard Cohen, says Goshfather. "Around the World" by Daft Punk, says Helena. And Cobwebs says, "Ladies and gentlemen, that is Wonderwall." Let's play a song from This Is Lorelei. It's new music from the record, The Singer in My Band. It's called "Billy Came Back" on Double J.

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0: Thundercat teaming up with Erykah Badu and The Alchemist for that song, They Ain't You. You're listening to Double J. Hope that felt good in your brain and your synapses are all firing on all cylinders for a Sunday morning. My name is Yumi Steins. I just hang out here every weekend in the mornings and, you know, play music and have fun. Also, did you know it's Fat Bear Week? This is, you know, at my gym instructor recently said, yeah, we don't do before and after photos. It's really, really unhealthy and it can lead to disordered eating and it's, you know, it's kind of like not cool. So if your gym is doing that, have a think about that. Interrogate that if that's healthy and good for you. I also watched that doco about The Biggest Loser and how much those poor contestants were made to suffer in very unhealthy ways. Anyway, that's irrelevant because the bears don't care. So there's a system where the bears, Alaskan brown bears, have to put on weight every year before they go into hibernation, and then they get really chonked up, really cuddly, really gorgeous, and then they go and sleep for like months and they come out all skinny. So they do before and after photos, which, you know, the bears are fine. Well, have a listen to this. This is a news story kind of explaining Fat Bear Week.
1: Which bear do you think is the fattest? It's officially Fat Bear Week. Yes, you heard that right. The contest, run by Katmai National Park in Alaska, is entering its 13th year. So how does it work? Well, it's simple. Fans vote on which brown bear has put on the most weight ahead of their winter hibernation by comparing photos from early and late summer. This year has some strong contestants, including returning champion Bear 32, or Chunk, and Bear 151, also known as Walker. The contest lasts from September 22nd to the 29th, and votes can be cast online.
0: Yeah, which you get the idea. So they're cute bears and I'm just into it. I'm here for it. So today I'm going to choose a few songs celebrating being chonky. And I want to know also, what would your fat bear name be? Like, Chunk is good. I would like to be called Bombastic or something like that.

Something that suggests heft. With each stride I take, there's a bit of a thunder going through the floorboards as I take each step. From Lizzo, this is Juice from her album, 'Cause I Love You, Double J.

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Then join me, Tom Ravenscroft, as we dive deep. 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So join me, Tom Ravenscroft, Friday mornings from 9 a.m. on Double J.

0: us apart.
1: Great work from Emma Louise there from her record Sunshine for Happiness. Nothing could tear us apart. And she said, yeah, that relationship where I said nothing could tear us apart, that's over. But now they're kind of tethered by that song, which is an interesting thought when you're tethered to somebody because of children, or maybe it's something as ephemeral as a music, like a musical offering that exists in your ears and in the airwaves and in the vibrations that hit your eardrums. My name's Yumi Steins. Hey, do you love to buy tickets for a show knowing that it's months ahead? Ages ago, I reckon it was February, I bought tickets to see Robin. Still haven't gone. Like, it's coming up next month, I think, with a bunch of friends. I bought Radiohead tickets under great stress. Do you remember when buying tickets was less stressful? I always find it so hectic. Well, you can buy tickets to see Bob Evans on tour. He's going around the country in October, and I guarantee the ticket buying process is not going to take years off your life. He's playing 16th of October, which is my son's birthday, in Melbourne. Now, Melbourne, Adelaide on the 22nd of October. That's a Thursday. Make sure you go along to that if you can. He's playing the Valley in Brisbane on the 23rd. That's a Friday. And the 24th in Sydney, 24th of October. The way he's doing it is to celebrate this particular record.

Yeah, it's 20 years since Suburban Songbook, which is mind-blowing to me because I remember when that came out and we were all like, oh, the lead singer of Jebediah's got like more chops than we knew about. Go you. Suburban Songbook is 20 years old and the ARIA award-winning singer-songwriter will be on the road promoting that and like having fun, you know. So go along, head out. Let's play a different song from that record. This is Friend.